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2: This is John with today's Community Calendar. 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It is held in the John Linden Chapel at Good Shepherd after worship services are complete. A hot, homemade, nutritious meal is served that includes a variety of meat, vegetables, salads, fruits, relishes, breads, and desserts. The cost is just $8 for seniors and $10 for their guests. Good Shepherd is located at 302 2nd Street Northeast in Mason City, and they ask that you use the half-circle drive entrance on 2nd Street Northeast to enter. Homestead Assisted Living, 2501 West State Street in Mason City, is having hot chocolate and cookies every Wednesday from 3 to 4 p.m. There will be an opportunity to learn more about Homestead Assisted Living. The Fertile Church of Christ, 3493 Eagle Avenue, has opened a needs pantry to serve the physical needs of individuals in Fertile and the surrounding communities. The pantry is open each Wednesday evening from 5:30 to 6:30 p.m. For more information, please call 641-797-2784. That's today's Inspiration 97.9 KCMR Community Calendar. 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
1: 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Mainly clear skies tonight with lows around 67. Easterly winds around 5 miles per hour. Sunshine mixed with clouds at times and foggy early tomorrow. Daytime highs approaching 86. Chance for storms tomorrow night. Lows around 66. Partly cloudy skies. Temperatures a bit above average Sunday and Monday with highs in the low 80s. Thunderstorms likely Sunday. Chance of rain showers on Monday. I'm staff meteorologist Paul Trombley. Right now, 88.

cautiously, like clockwork every time he sees an opening in a conversation about the way things used to be.

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0: Hello, cutie. 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
1: Fresh. 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
0: Oh, I'm no stranger. 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
1: Keep waiting. 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
0: Oh, what's your name?
1: None of your business.
0: Pretty name. But I'll just call you Linda.
1: Well, how did you guess?

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1: Well, could I see you again sometime?
0: Maybe.
1: How about Saturday night?
0: Well...
1: Shall I pick you up at 8?
0: Okay.
1: Oh, boy, that's a date.
0: Bye now.

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2: Here's your inspiration, 97.9 KCMR forecast. Lows level off around 67 tonight under mainly clear skies. Winds out of the northeast around 5 miles per hour. High temperatures reach up to 86 with fog in spots early tomorrow. Sunshine mixed with clouds at times. Partly cloudy tomorrow night. Chance for storms. Lows dip down to about 66. Temps above average Sunday and Monday with highs in the low 80s. Chance for storms Sunday. Slight chance for showers on Monday. I'm Staff Meteorologist Paul Trombley. Currently, it's 82 degrees.

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1: And this is Kay. Welcome to the Malt Shop Memories, where we take a stroll down memory lane and play all the great music from the 50s and 60s, and playing them all on the old 45s.
0: We love coming here to the Malt Shop and playing these great tunes and watching the people dance and have a great time. We have a great lineup tonight.
1: And we have a great show this week. I think everyone here is going to love it. They're going to love dancing to it. And we're going to start out with one of my favorite groups of all time, Frankie Valli and the Four Seasons, with one of their huge hits. I think it was maybe one of their first big hits, Sherry.

0: Hello, and welcome to the Malt Shop again this week. Kay and I are going to bring you lots of great music, and we've got a lot coming up. And Kay's going to inform us about the next song going to play.
1: Yeah, we're going to hear from the Everly Brothers, and I think everyone here is going to really enjoy dancing to this. You know, they had a lot of hits, and so we're going to be playing Kathy's Clown. You know, Don Everly just died last August.
0: Mm-hmm.
1: And his brother Phil died in 2014. So, you know, it's always sad when these singers of my generation, you know, pass away. And but at least we have their music, too.
0: Right. And they're from Iowa.
1: That's right.
0: Yeah.
1: They're from Iowa. I think I read where they kind of grew up in Kentucky.
0: Oh.
1: But they were, yeah, I think born in Iowa.
0: Mm-hmm.
1: But, yeah, they had a lot of hits, and Kathy's Clown is one of them. So let's hear it.

0: Love and Spoonful, Daydream Believer. That was always a fun song, wasn't it?
1: Yeah, it really was. One of the ones, out of all the Monkees hits, that's one of my favorites.
0: Yes, mine too. The people here are having a ball tonight. They are dancing and they're streaming in still, and we're eating. What are you having tonight, Bruce?
1: I'm going to have a cheeseburger and fries.
0: Oh, okay, that sounds good. I think I'll have maybe the same thing and a malt.
1: Oh, okay.
0: I have to keep the malt shop memories going with the malt. They have the best chocolate malts here anywhere.
1: Nice and thick.
0: Yes, very good, very good. Okay, very good. Well, the next tune we are going to play is by one of my all-time favorite singers, Bobby Darin. And it is his big hit. They even made a movie. Did you ever see that movie?
1: No, I never have.
0: Yeah, that was very good. I think Kevin Spacey played him, and he did a fabulous thing. But anyway, Bobby Darin, of course, died way too young. I think the age of 37. But he sure left us with a lot of great music. So, Beyond the Sea.

0: And we're back here at the malt shop. That was Wild One by Bobby Rydell.
1: Always I like that one. I have too. That's a good. That really takes me back to my youth.
0: It's so fun doing this because it's such a treat getting to see all these people enjoying what we're doing.
1: Oh, it is. Yeah. Oh my gosh, it's so much fun, and the people that come here just have so much fun, and they even dress up, you know, like they're in the 50s. And it's just fun to watch them.
0: Yeah. Next song is going to be by Bobby V, who got his start filling in for Bobby or for Buddy Holly after the plane crash that happened here in Clear Lake.
1: Right.
0: Bobby V took his place on the tour and became a big star after that.
1: Yeah, and was it in Moorhead, Minnesota? All right. Yeah, it was like the next night that they were supposed to be there. Yeah, that's... You know, that winter dance tour, which they were on way back then, you know, they mostly went by bus.
0: Mm-hmm.
1: But apparently some of them, you know, didn't want to have to.
0: And the heater didn't work on the bus.
1: That's right.
0: Yeah.
1: That's right. So they thought, okay, we will fly there. Well, as they say, the rest is history. And it's really, really too bad. But yes, that's how Bobby V got started, which is very interesting. He was born in Fargo, North Dakota. His real name was Robert Thomas Valine.
0: Hmm.
1: And he died in 2016 at the age of 73. I believe he had Alzheimer's. I'm not sure. But
0: oh, and his boys have followed in his footsteps and continue to play his music to audiences.
1: Yeah, I love that when the kids continue.
0: Yeah.
1: So, yeah, The Night Has a Thousand Eyes, that's a great song, so let's hear that one.

0: Okay, that was Elvis, of course, with Fame and Fortune. Man, they like dancing to that one here because, you know, it's a little slower, and that always gets more people up dancing.
1: Uh-huh.
0: And, of course, you can't go wrong with Elvis.
1: Yes, yes.
0: He recorded so many songs. He never wrote any, but he recorded kind of everyone else's. But
1: so he never wrote one song,
0: Never wrote one song, nope. He just recorded other people's, but obviously he did all right doing that.
1: Yeah,
0: so,
1: yeah.
0: Anyway, well, very good. Yeah, we're having so much fun, and we're enjoying our food tonight.
1: Yes, and we're going to hear next from Johnny Tillotson, who back in the mid-'80s performed at the Buddy Holly tribute concert here in Clear Lake. Mm-hmm. And I got to meet him because I DJ'd the sock hop the night before.
0: Oh, what fun.
1: He played. Yeah. And he was a very boisterous guy, very loud. And when he took the stage, he kind of upset the people that ran the surf because he said, "Get these chairs out of here."
0: And he did.
1: Everybody threw their chairs and made a big pile on the floor.
0: No.
1: And that.
0: Oh my gosh.
1: And I remember that very vividly. And
0: that's funny.
1: This is Johnny Tillotson, one of his hits. And Pledging My Love.

0: Well, welcome back to the Malt Shop, and that, of course, is Steve Lawrence and Pretty Blue Eyes, which is one of my favorite songs by him.
1: Oh, mine too. I just love that song, and he had so many hits. Well, he and his wife, Edie Gourmet, they were such a great duo, but yeah, I've always liked that song, too. And the people here liked it, too. It's kind of a little cha-cha song, They were kind of dancing. They had fun dancing to that one. So, yeah,
0: It's really fun to watch people and know what they're doing on that, too. They really get twirling pretty quick.
1: Yes, it is. So, yeah, I'm enjoying my dinner tonight of hamburger and malt.
0: Mm-hmm.
1: Wonderful malt. Mm-hmm. They make the best. So how's your cheeseburger been?
0: I just had a cheeseburger and fries, and it was
1: the best.
0: Perfectly greasy again. So
1: that's the trouble. Oh, okay. Well, all right. The next song is by the Buckinghams, and they were a great group. They were called the Sunshine Pop Band from Chicago. They formed in 1966. And went on to become one of the top-selling acts of 1967. They had quite a few hits. They dissolved in 70, and then they reformed in 80, and they continued to tour in the mm-hmm. United States. So
0: I saw them on PBS not too long ago.
1: Did you?
0: Yeah.
1: Okay. Yeah, it's fun. So we are going to hear one of their big hits, Kind of a Drag.

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2: 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Partly cloudy skies tonight with lows around 67. Winds out of the northeast around 5 miles per hour. Daytime highs approaching 86 tomorrow. Partly cloudy with fog at times early. Partly cloudy tomorrow night. Chance of thunderstorms. Lows level off around 66. Temperatures a bit above average Sunday and Monday with highs in the low 80s. Thunderstorms likely Sunday. Slight chance for showers on Monday. I'm Staff Meteorologist Paul Trombley. Currently, it's 77 degrees.

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1: Here's your inspiration, 97.9 KCMR forecast. Partly cloudy skies tonight with lows around 67. Winds out of the northeast around 5 miles per hour. Daytime highs approaching 86 tomorrow. Partly cloudy with fog at times early. Partly cloudy tomorrow night. Chance of thunderstorms. Lows level off around 66. Temperatures a bit above average Sunday and Monday with highs in the low 80s. Thunderstorms likely Sunday. Slight chance for showers on Monday. I'm Staff Meteorologist Paul Trombley. Currently, it's 77 degrees.

0: No, do not mess with Mr. In Between. Do you hear me?
1: Oh, listen to me, chillin', Anna. You will hear about the eliminating of the negative and an accent on.

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1: 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Partly cloudy skies tonight with lows around 67. Winds out of the northeast around 5 miles per hour. Daytime highs approaching 86 tomorrow. Partly cloudy with fog at times early. Partly cloudy tomorrow night. Chance of thunderstorms. Lows level off around 66. Temperatures a bit above average Sunday and Monday with highs in the low 80s. Thunderstorms likely Sunday. Slight chance for showers on Monday. I'm Staff Meteorologist Paul Trombley. Currently 77.

0: Compline is a brief end-of-day reading from the Book of Common Prayer of the Episcopal Church and presented by members of St. John's Episcopal Church. I am Stephen Bennett.
1: And I am Sue Freeland.
0: The Lord Almighty grant us a peaceful night and a perfect end. Amen. Amen. Our help is in the name of the Lord,
1: the Maker of heaven and earth.
0: Let us confess our sins to God.
1: Almighty God, our Heavenly Father, we have sinned against you through our own fault, in thought and word and deed, and in what we have left undone. For the sake of your Son, our Lord Jesus Christ, forgive us all our offenses and grant that we may serve you in newness of life to the glory of your name. Amen. O God, make speed to save us.
0: O Lord, make haste to help us. Glory to the Father, and to the Son, and to the Holy Spirit, as it was in the beginning, is now, and will be forever. Amen. For the quiet that surrounds me, and your promise of peace deep within me, for the stillness of sleep for my body, and the hope of healing for my soul, thanks be to you, O God.
1: Look down, O Lord, from your heavenly throne, and illumine this night with your celestial brightness, that by night as by day your people may glorify your holy name.
0: Like sun and day, shine in our hearts. Like moon and night, give loving peace. Free us from bonds of blinding sin and guide us on our path to you.
1: Behold now, bless the Lord, all you servants of the Lord, you that stand by night in the house of the Lord. Lift up your hands in the holy place and bless the Lord. The Lord who made heaven and earth, bless you out of Zion.
0: Glory to the Father, and to the Son, and to the Holy Spirit, as it was in the beginning, is now, and will be forever. Amen. Come to me, all who labor and are heavy laden, and I will give you rest. Take my yoke upon you and learn from me, for I am gentle and lowly in heart, and you will find rest for your souls. For my yoke is easy, and my burden is light.
1: Thanks be to God.
0: Into your hands, O Lord, I commend my spirit.
1: For you have redeemed me, O Lord, O God of truth.
0: Keep us, O Lord, as the apple of your eye.
1: Hide us under the shadow of your wings.
0: Lord, have mercy.
1: Christ, have mercy.
0: Lord, have mercy.
1: Our Father in heaven, hallowed be your name. Your kingdom come. Your will be done, on earth as in heaven. Forgive us today our daily bread. Forgive us our sins, as we forgive those who sin against us. Save us from the time of trial, and deliver us from evil.
0: Lord, hear our prayer.
1: And let our cry come to you.
0: Let us pray.
1: Watch over those who work while others sleep, and grant that we may never forget that our common life depends on each other's toil.
0: Keep watch, dear Lord, with those who work or watch or weep this night, and give your angels charge over those who sleep. Tend the sick, Lord Christ. Give rest to the weary. Bless the dying. Soothe the suffering. Pity the afflicted. Shield the joyous, and all for your love's sake. Amen.
1: Guide us waking, O Lord, and guard us sleeping, that awake we may watch with Christ, and asleep we may rest in peace.
0: Lord, you have now set your servant free to go in peace as you have promised. For these eyes of mine have seen the Savior whom you have prepared for all the world to see, a light to enlighten the nations and the glory of your people Israel.
1: Glory to the Father, and to the Son, and to the Holy Spirit.
0: As it was in the beginning, is now, and will be forever.
1: Guide us waking, O Lord, and guard us sleeping, that awake we may watch with Christ, and asleep we may rest in peace.
0: Let us bless the Lord.
1: Thanks be to God.
0: The Almighty and merciful Lord, Father, Son, and Holy Spirit, bless us and keep us. Amen.

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1: Here's your inspiration, 97.9 KCMR forecast. Partly cloudy skies tonight with lows around 67. Winds out of the northeast around 5 miles per hour. Daytime highs approaching 86 tomorrow. Partly cloudy with fog at times early. Partly cloudy tomorrow night. Chance of thunderstorms. Lows level off around 66. Temperatures a bit above average Sunday and Monday with highs in the low 80s. Thunderstorms likely Sunday. Slight chance for showers on Monday. I'm Staff Meteorologist Paul Trombley. Currently 77.

Their brands were still on fire and their hooves were made of steel. Their horns were black and shiny and their hot breath he could feel. A bolt of fear went through him as they thundered through the sky. For

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1: 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Lows around 67 tonight under mainly clear skies. Northeasterly winds around 5 miles per hour. Sunshine mixed with clouds with fog at times early tomorrow. Daytime highs approaching 86. Chance of thunderstorms tomorrow night. Lows dip down to about 66. Partly cloudy skies. Temperatures above average Sunday and Monday with highs in the low 80s. Storms likely Sunday. Slight chance of rain showers on Monday. I'm Staff Meteorologist Paul Trombley. Right now, it's 73 degrees.

0: 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I'm Sharon, and I'll be here until 6.
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1: 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Lows around 67 tonight under mainly clear skies, northeasterly winds around 5 miles per hour. Sunshine mixed with clouds with fog at times early tomorrow. Daytime highs approaching 86. Chance of thunderstorms tomorrow night. Lows dip down to about 66. Partly cloudy skies. Temperatures above average Sunday and Monday with highs in the low 80s. Storms likely Sunday. Slight chance of rain showers on Monday. I'm Staff Meteorologist Paul Trombley. Right now, it's 73 degrees.

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1: 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Lows level off around 67 overnight under mainly clear skies. Winds out of the northeast around 5 miles per hour. Daytime highs approaching 86. Saturday, sunshine mixed with clouds with fog at times early. Chance for storms Saturday night, lows around 66. Low 80s Sunday and Monday. Thunderstorms likely Sunday. Slight chance of rain showers Monday. I'm Staff Meteorologist Paul Trombley. Right now, it's 72 degrees.

oink, oink. Oink, oink. Oink, oink. Oink, oink.

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1: 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Lows level off around 67 overnight under mainly clear skies. Winds out of the northeast around 5 miles per hour. Daytime highs approaching 86. Saturday, sunshine mixed with clouds with fog at times early. Chance for storms Saturday night, lows around 66. Low 80s Sunday and Monday. Thunderstorms likely Sunday. Slight chance of rain showers Monday. I'm staff meteorologist Paul Trombley. Right now, it's 72 degrees.

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1: 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Lows dip down to about 67 overnight under mainly clear skies, northeasterly winds around 5 miles per hour. A blend of clouds and sun with fog at times early Saturday. Highs level off around 86. Slight chance for storms Saturday night. Lows around 66. Partly cloudy skies. Chance of thunderstorms Sunday with a slight chance of rain showers Monday. Highs in the low 80s. I'm staff meteorologist Paul Trombley. Currently, it's 70 degrees.

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2: 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Lows dip down to about 67 overnight under mainly clear skies, northeasterly winds around 5 miles per hour. A blend of clouds and sun with fog at times early Saturday. Highs level off around 86. Slight chance for storms Saturday night. Lows around 66. Partly cloudy skies. Chance of thunderstorms Sunday with a slight chance of rain showers Monday. Highs in the low 80s. I'm staff meteorologist Paul Trombley. Currently, it's 70 degrees.

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1: 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Lows dip down to about 67 overnight under mainly clear skies, northeasterly winds around 5 miles per hour. A blend of clouds and sun with fog at times early Saturday. Highs level off around 86. Slight chance for storms Saturday night. Lows around 66. Partly cloudy skies. Chance of thunderstorms Sunday with a slight chance of rain showers Monday. Highs in the low 80s. I'm staff meteorologist Paul Trombley. Currently, it's 70 degrees.

Here's a happy tune you'll love to croon. They call it Sam's song. It's catchy as can be.

0: now another treatment, this classic American theme, brought to you by Mr. Gary Crosby. Here's a happy tune
1: that'll bring you a smile all the while. When you croon it, you're really in style.
0: And the title is Sam's Song. It's catchy as can be,
1: with a sly little beat and the melody sweet, keeps you tapping your feet.
0: And the title is Sam's Song. Now nothing on your mind
1: but the news of the day and the bills you must pay. Keep your hair turning gray, but you're still humming Sam's
0: Song. Are you all right? How's your brace?
1: Why, it makes you grin, gets under your skin, as only a song can do.
0: Who the people that you meet?
1: Hello, Joe, what you know, and remind me to mow. Tell them business is slow, but I'm
0: whistling Sam's Song. Everyone you see
1: has a story to tell or a gimmick to sell.

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1: 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Lows dip down to about 67 overnight under mainly clear skies, northeasterly winds around 5 miles per hour. A blend of clouds and sun with fog at times early Saturday. Highs level off around 86. Slight chance for storms Saturday night. Lows around 66. Partly cloudy skies. Chance of thunderstorms Sunday with a slight chance of rain showers Monday. Highs in the low 80s. I'm Staff Meteorologist Paul Trombley. Currently, it's 70 degrees.

you think. 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
2: 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Partly cloudy skies overnight with lows around 67. Winds out of the northeast around 5 miles per hour. Daytime highs approaching 85 with fog in spots early Saturday. Sunshine mixed with clouds at times. Partly cloudy Saturday night. Slight chance of thunderstorms. Lows around 64. Daytime highs approaching 79 Sunday with a chance of thunderstorms. Slight chance for showers 80 on Monday. I'm Staff Meteorologist Paul Trombley. Currently 68.

Rosita gives you lesson one, Chiquita gives you lesson two, Madam gives you all the rest, and her lessons are the best. The Madam shows you how to walk, the Madam marks it with her chalk. When the Madam starts to squawk, it's her Cuban double talk. Six lessons.

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2: 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Partly cloudy skies overnight with lows around 67. Winds out of the northeast around 5 miles per hour. Daytime highs approaching 85 with fog in spots early Saturday. Sunshine mixed with clouds at times. Partly cloudy Saturday night. Slight chance of thunderstorms. Lows around 64. Daytime highs approaching 79 Sunday with a chance of thunderstorms. Slight chance for showers 80 on Monday. I'm Staff Meteorologist Paul Trombley. Currently 68.

In Harlem there's a little place where everyone goes to see the way a washerwoman washes her clothes. If you like boogie-woogie rhythm, she's got a beat. Let the boogie-woogie washerwoman give you a treat. On every afternoon at one, the sessions begin, and all the boys from all the bands come down and sit in. They sit around and knock each other out when they play, while the boogie-woogie washerwoman washes all day. Rub-dub, that's just the way she rubs. Rub-dub, that's just the way she scrubs. Rub-dub, she wears out all her tubs. She rubs and rubs her knuckles right on down to the nubs. Rub-dub, that's how she kicks it off. 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Rub-dub, till someone hollers off, scrub me mama with a boogie beat. You really ought to visit there if you've never been. It doesn't cost a penny, just come down and walk in. If you like boogie-woogie rhythm, you'll get a treat. Let the boogie-woogie walk.

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1: 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Partly cloudy skies overnight with lows around 67. Winds out of the northeast around 5 miles per hour. Daytime highs approaching 85 with fog in spots early Saturday. Sunshine mixed with clouds at times. Partly cloudy Saturday night. Slight chance of thunderstorms. Lows around 64. Daytime highs approaching 79 Sunday with a chance of thunderstorms. Slight chance for showers 80 on Monday. I'm Staff Meteorologist Paul Trombley. Right now, 70.

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1: 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Partly cloudy skies overnight with lows around 67. Winds out of the northeast around 5 miles per hour. Daytime highs approaching 85 with fog in spots early Saturday. Sunshine mixed with clouds at times. Partly cloudy Saturday night. Slight chance of thunderstorms. Lows around 64. Daytime highs approaching 79 Sunday with a chance of thunderstorms. Slight chance for showers 80 on Monday. I'm staff meteorologist Paul Trombley. Right now, 70.

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2: 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Sunshine mixed with clouds at times, with fog in spots early today, with daytime highs approaching 85. Easterly winds 5 to 10 miles per hour. Partly cloudy skies tonight. Slight chance of thunderstorms. Lows dip down to about 64. Chance of thunderstorms tomorrow. Highs around 79. High temperatures reach up to 80 Monday, with a slight chance of rain showers. Chance of thunderstorms 86 on Tuesday. I'm staff meteorologist Paul Trombley. Right now, it's 72 degrees.

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1: Here's your inspiration, 97.9 KCMR forecast. Sunshine mixed with clouds at times, with fog in spots early today, with daytime highs approaching 85. Easterly winds, 5 to 10 miles per hour. Partly cloudy skies tonight. Slight chance of thunderstorms. Lows dip down to about 64. Chance of thunderstorms tomorrow. Highs around 79. High temperatures reach up to 80 Monday, with a slight chance of rain showers. Chance of thunderstorms, 86 on Tuesday. I'm Staff Meteorologist Paul Trombley. Right now, it's 72 degrees.

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1: 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Sunshine mixed with clouds at times, with fog and spots early today, with daytime highs approaching 85. Easterly winds 5 to 10 miles per hour. Partly cloudy skies tonight. Slight chance of thunderstorms. Lows dip down to about 64. Chance of thunderstorms tomorrow. Highs around 79. High temperatures reach up to 80 Monday, with a slight chance of rain showers. Chance of thunderstorms 86 on Tuesday. I'm staff meteorologist Paul Trombley. Right now, it's 72 degrees.

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1: Here's your inspiration, 97.9 KCMR forecast. Sunshine mixed with clouds at times, with fog in spots early today, with daytime highs approaching 85. Easterly winds, 5 to 10 miles per hour. Partly cloudy skies tonight. Slight chance of thunderstorms. Lows dip down to about 64. Chance of thunderstorms tomorrow. Highs around 79. High temperatures reach up to 80 Monday, with a slight chance of rain showers. Chance of thunderstorms, 86 on Tuesday. I'm staff meteorologist Paul Trombley. Right now, it's 72 degrees.

Jackie wants some seafood. 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I like oysters, lobsters too. I like my tasty butter fish, Joe. When I come home late at night, drip, drip, dripping on the window pane, wash it. 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Shrimpers and rice, they're very

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1: 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Sunshine mixed with clouds at times, with fog and spots early today, with daytime highs approaching 85. Easterly winds 5 to 10 miles per hour. Partly cloudy skies tonight. Slight chance of thunderstorms. Lows dip down to about 64. Chance of thunderstorms tomorrow. Highs around 79. High temperatures reach up to 80 Monday, with a slight chance of rain showers. Chance of thunderstorms 86 on Tuesday. I'm staff meteorologist Paul Trombley. Right now, it's 72 degrees.

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1: 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A hot, homemade, nutritious meal is served that includes a variety of meat, vegetables, salads, fruits, relishes, breads, and desserts. 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Good Shepherd is located at 302 2nd Street Northeast in Mason City, and they ask that you use the Half Circle Drive entrance on 2nd Street Northeast to enter. Homestead Assisted Living, 2501 West State Street in Mason City, is having hot chocolate and cookies every Wednesday from 3 to 4 p.m. There will be an opportunity to learn more about Homestead Assisted Living. The Fertile Church of Christ, 3493 Eagle Avenue, has opened a needs pantry to serve the physical needs of individuals in Fertile and the surrounding communities. The pantry is open each Wednesday evening from 5:30 to 6:30 p.m. For more information, please call 641-797-2784. 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
1: 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Sunshine mixed with clouds at times, with fog in spots early today, with daytime highs approaching 85. Easterly winds 5 to 10 miles per hour. Partly cloudy skies tonight. Slight chance of thunderstorms. Lows dip down to about 64. Chance of thunderstorms tomorrow. Highs around 79. High temperatures reach up to 80 Monday, with a slight chance of rain showers. Chance of thunderstorms 86 on Tuesday. I'm Staff Meteorologist Paul Trombley. Right now, it's 72 degrees.

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2: 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Sunshine mixed with clouds at times, with fog in spots early today, with daytime highs approaching 85. Easterly winds 5 to 10 miles per hour. Partly cloudy skies tonight. Slight chance of thunderstorms. Lows dip down to about 64. Chance of thunderstorms tomorrow. Highs around 79. High temperatures reach up to 80 Monday, with a slight chance of rain showers. Chance of thunderstorms 86 on Tuesday. I'm staff meteorologist Paul Trombley. Right now, it's 72 degrees.

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2: 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Sunshine mixed with clouds at times, with fog in spots early today, with daytime highs approaching 85. Easterly winds, 5 to 10 miles per hour. Partly cloudy skies tonight. Slight chance of thunderstorms. Lows dip down to about 64. Chance of thunderstorms tomorrow. Highs around 79. High temperatures reach up to 80 Monday with a slight chance of rain showers. Chance of thunderstorms 86 on Tuesday. I'm staff meteorologist Paul Trombley. Right now, it's 72 degrees.

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0: The awards ceremony follows at the Mason City Community Theater starting at 6:45 p.m., followed by the after party at Brick's Wine and Whiskey starting at 8. 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
2: Here's your inspiration, 97.9 KCMR forecast. High of 85 and foggy early today under partly cloudy skies with a slight chance for showers. East winds 5 to 10 miles per hour. 64 tonight, slight chance of thunderstorms. Chance for storms tomorrow. Daytime highs approaching 79, overcast skies. Highs level off around 80 Monday with a slight chance for showers. Thunderstorms likely, 87 on Tuesday. I'm staff meteorologist Paul Trombley. Currently 72.

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2: 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High of 85 and foggy early today under partly cloudy skies with a slight chance for showers. East winds 5 to 10 miles per hour. 64 tonight, slight chance of thunderstorms. Chance for storms tomorrow. Daytime highs approaching 79, overcast skies. Highs level off around 80 Monday with a slight chance for showers. Thunderstorms likely, 87 on Tuesday. I'm staff meteorologist Paul Trombley. Currently 72.

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1: 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High of 85 and foggy early today under partly cloudy skies with a slight chance for showers. East winds 5 to 10 miles per hour. 64 tonight, slight chance of thunderstorms. Chance for storms tomorrow. Daytime highs approaching 79, overcast skies. Highs level off around 80 Monday with a slight chance for showers. Thunderstorms likely 87 on Tuesday. I'm Staff Meteorologist Paul Trombley. Currently 72.

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This program airs Saturday morning at 10 and Sunday afternoon at 4. Stay tuned. The Great Adventure starts right now.

This is The Great Adventure, where we're sharing the love of Christ with message and music. I'm Mary Carmody, your host. It's time for one last round with those seersucker pants and that outdoor barbecue atmosphere. Before society as a whole embraces the fall climate of football and pumpkin everything, summer makes its final stand on Labor Day. We often look forward to this long weekend for last-second vacations or gatherings with friends and family. But is there anything else to glean from this holiday? Does Labor Day have any significance for Christians? Labor, it's not a curse on man to work, it's a blessing. Labor Day is the theme of today's great adventure. Remember the Sabbath day to keep it holy. 6 days you shall labor and do all your work, but the seventh day is the Sabbath of the Lord your God. In it you shall do no work. Exodus 20, verses 8 to 10. Did you know that the Labor Day holiday originally started in the late 1800s? I can only imagine how excited the people were to take a day off from working. Some may have thought, what a wonderful and new idea.

Created and implemented as a day of rest for those hard-working blue-collar laborers in New York City, this day continues to be one that we as a nation look forward to every September. To put it rather loosely, Labor Day has become a man-made American Sabbath Day, a yearly day of rest from our labor, to say goodbye to summer, to go camping, to gather family for a barbecue, and boy howdy do us Americans look forward to our Labor Day weekend. If you think about it, God has already created a special day for those of us who labor. As Christians, our very own Labor Day doesn't come only once a year, and it doesn't only come on the first Monday of each September. That special day for us comes every Sunday. If we're smart, we try very hard to honor it. We take Sunday to stop from our labor and relax a bit. Our bodies weren't created to run full steam ahead each and every day. We were created in His image, and if our God and Creator, the Great I Am Himself, rested from His labor on the seventh day, how much more so do we need that rest? Friends, our bodies were made with Sabbath DNA. God placed this spiritual genetic matter within each cell that makes up our miraculous body. So while you're taking an American Labor Day rest by traveling, painting your house, or doing yard work, remember that God had something even better for His children in mind. A weekly rest. A weekly time out from our hard work. A time out from our labor. We all need it. Remember, God didn't make rest on the Sabbath day a gentle suggestion. He made it a command.

Whatever you do, do it enthusiastically, as something done for the Lord and not for men. Colossians 3, verse 23. Ming Fei is a lowly gym cleaner in China who spends a lot of time on his knees. During game timeouts, he pounces onto the court like a cat, sprints to wherever there's sweat or spit, furiously attacks it with rags in both hands, and races back to his spot like an Olympic runner. His blinding speed and intense focus have taken crowds by storm, and some fans enjoy watching him more than the game itself. Meng's video clips have gone viral, and several NBA teams in America are trying to hire Meng for their games too. Ming Fei is a good example for us all. Whatever we do, we should do it enthusiastically with all our hearts. But notice the last part of the verse in Colossians 3, as something done for the Lord and not for men. It isn't enough to perform our work with faithfulness and enthusiasm if we're doing the wrong work or if we're doing it for the wrong reason. We will find fulfillment only when our work is done enthusiastically and rendered for His glory. If our identity is in our work rather than Christ, success will go to our heads and failure will go to our hearts.

He has made everything beautiful in its time. Also, he has put eternity in their hearts, except that no one can find out the work that God does from beginning to end. Ecclesiastes 3, verse 11. One's vocation often takes the most time and energy. It's how we earn a living, and it hopefully provides satisfaction. But there's another way of looking at vocation. The covenant of vocation, a phrase popularized by British theologian N.T. Wright. The covenant of vocation is the task given to every human being. Reflect the glory of God into the world and the praises of creation back to Him. The primary difference between the two types of vocation is that one is temporal and the other is eternal. While our earthly vocation can be part of our covenant of vocation, as we work heartily as to the Lord and not to men, it will inevitably come to a close. But our vocation as image bearers for God is an eternal one. As we transition to a new heaven and a new earth, we will continue our eternal vocation of glorifying God. God put eternity in your heart for a reason, to remind you of your eternal purpose of honoring Him. Every action of our lives touches on some chord that will vibrate in eternity.

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I'm Mary Carmody, your host for this hour of praise through music. Today's program is about Labor Day.

Some people hate to do it. Some love to do it. Some go to great lengths to avoid doing it. Some do it too much. While there are many different attitudes toward work, one thing remains constant. Work must be done. Since the Garden of Eden, everyone has worked or depended on someone else's work for their survival. Work sets a person's lifestyle. Where you live, when you sleep and eat, the time with family, even your dress. Another constant about work is the fact that God has a clear perspective on it, and we're to align our thoughts with His. As you reflect on your own attitude toward work, consider these 8 principles that outline God's view of work. Number 1, work is ordained by God. It was His creative invention from the beginning. The Bible declares that God worked in Genesis 1. By working, we resemble God. Like God, you have the ability to work, make plans, implement them, and be creative. Additionally, God gave us the task of ruling over and taking care of His creation. Number 2, work is for a lifetime. By the sweat of your face you shall eat bread till you return to the ground. Genesis 3, verse 19. God intends that humans are to work as long as they live. Meaningful activity plays a critical role in being a human being, whether paid or volunteered. The magical age of 65 shouldn't end meaningful, purposeful work. Number 3, work is not a punishment. God did not create work as drudgery, but as a gift of fulfillment to life. A human being can do nothing better than find satisfaction in his work. This, too, I see, is from the hand of God, for without Him, who can eat or find enjoyment? Ecclesiastes 2, verses 24 and 25. Number 4. Work has 3 purposes: to provide money or resources to supply the necessities of life, to provide for a quality of life in the satisfaction of doing a job well, and to serve God. 5. Work calls for obedience. Even when the boss isn't looking, a good worker is consistent and diligent to the task and loyal to the organization. The real boss is Jesus Christ. See your job as service to Him, not simply your employer. Employers should treat employees with respect and fairness. 6. Work should be done with excellence. You are to render service as to the Lord and not to men. Not to be men-pleasers, but God-pleasers. God's standard of excellence needs to be the human standard. Number 7. Work is honorable. All professions and all kinds of work, assuming they are legal and biblically ethical, are honorable before the Lord. There's no dichotomy between sacred and secular work. All work brings glory to God and fulfillment to you, if it's done to God's glory. And number 8, work provides an opportunity for witness. You manifest a powerful message, both verbal and nonverbal, of a supernatural approach to work. The world today needs this powerful witness to the reality of Christ and the difference that He makes in His followers.

and whatever you do, whether in word or deed, do it all in the name of the Lord Jesus, giving thanks to God the Father through him. Colossians 3, verse 17. It's Labor Day weekend. Many of you are trying to enjoy the last days before fall unofficially begins. As we ponder the celebration of Labor Day, let me share a story with you. The story is told of a woman who cleaned the same office building for many years. When asked how she endured the drudgery of doing the same chores day in and day out, she replied, "It's not drudgery. I'm working for the King, and he's pleased when I do my best." This woman found the secret to meaningful work. How about you? Are you willing to start back to work with a fresh mind and a renewed spirit after Labor Day? Even if you're not doing exactly what you want to do, each of us who is employed needs to be thankful. But even more, we should make sure that when we work, we do it all in the name of Lord Jesus. If you happen to be currently unemployed, don't give up. God understands and he has a plan for your life. If you'll just look to him each day, his plan will be revealed to you, and in the process, you will be blessed in ways you could never imagine.

Come to me, all who labor and are heavy laden, and I will give you rest. Matthew 11, verse 28. Monday is Labor Day. It's a day known for taking a break from work. For most Americans, it means family barbecues, swim time, beach time, shopping time, or camping time. Labor Day traditionally marks the end of summer. It also typically means back to school and back to football season. The end of another summer season is now upon us. Before we know it, Christmas will be here and this year will be history. How is your year measured up so far? How has your work for the Lord come along? Now is as good a time as any to examine how each one of us is doing. How much are we listening to God by reading His Word? How many times have we shared the gospel message? How are the things we do and the choices we make reflecting God's glory and bringing Him honor? I simply want to share a few passages from Scripture that might be able to encourage you as you move forward the last few months of this year. Therefore, my beloved brothers, be steadfast and immovable, always abounding in the work of the Lord, knowing that in the Lord your labor is not in vain. 1 Corinthians 15, verse 58. Do not work for the food that perishes, but for the food that endures to eternal life, which the Son of Man will give to you. For on Him God the Father has sent His seal. John 6, verse 27. We must work the works of Him who sent me while it is day. Night is coming when no one can work. John 9, verse 4. And whatever you do in word or deed, do everything in the name of the Lord, giving thanks to God the Father through Him. Colossians 3, verse 17. Whatever you do, work heartily as for the Lord and not for men. Colossians 3, verse 23. I hope you will find some time today to simply rest in the comfort of God's Word. It's refreshing and will satisfy each and every one of you.

I hope you've enjoyed today's Great Adventure program about Labor Day. Reflecting on the deeper meaning of our work through the lens of faith can have a profound impact on how we approach our jobs. It's the difference between I've got to go to work and I get to go to work, and that's a big difference. A worthy exercise on this Labor Day, amidst the resting and the celebrating, would be to take a few minutes of reflection on the deeper meaning of one's labor, and how one's faith shapes our understanding of the value of our jobs. We ask, how is my job creating good in the world, or how is my job helping fix what is broken in the world? I guarantee if we take a few minutes on the Monday that is Labor Day to find compelling answers to those questions, we'll return to our labor Tuesday with a lot more passion to get down to work and do our work well for our sake, for the sake of others, and for God's sake.

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The Great Adventure can be heard Saturday morning at 10 and Sunday afternoon at 4. 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
2: 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She was born in Macedonia, became a missionary with the Sisters of Loreto, and eventually went to India. 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This is Mary Lynn Ortel.
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1: 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The award ceremony follows at the Mason City Community Theater starting at 6:45 p.m., followed by the after-party at Bricks Wine and Whiskey starting at 8. Admission is $30 for the whole weekend, $20 for a day pass, and $10 for a two-hour block. Please note that Thursday night's local filmmakers' night and Saturday award ceremony are free to attend and no ticket is required. For more information, visit the Iowa Independent Film Festival Facebook page.

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1: 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I'm Mary Markwalter. 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And you can check out books, too. I leave you today with a quote from former First Lady Jacqueline Kennedy Onassis. Nostalgia, that's the autumn, dreaming through September. Just a million lovely things I will always remember. This has been the Mason City Public Library Report. I'm Mary Markwalter.
2: Here's your inspiration, 97.9 KCMR forecast. Slight chance of rain showers today. Otherwise, cloudy skies with a few peaks of sun. Daytime highs approaching 85. Easterly winds, 5 to 10 miles per hour. Partly cloudy skies tonight. Slight chance of thunderstorms. Lows around 64. Overcast tomorrow. Chance of thunderstorms. Highs level off around 79. Upper 70s Monday with a slight chance for showers. Much warmer Tuesday with highs in the upper 80s and thunderstorms. I'm staff meteorologist Paul Trombley. Right now, 72.
3: Hello, this is Ian Stockberger, CEO of Good Shepherd, Inc. and host of As I Get Older. I hope today you enjoy this encore presentation of As I Get Older.

Welcome to episode 7 of As I Get Older. I am your host, Ian Stockberger, CEO of Good Shepherd in Mason City, Iowa, where we provide a continuum of care. On this program, we discuss the art of aging, good, bad, ugly, we talk about it all. Today, we are talking about the concept of support systems during tough times in the aging process. Our guest today, I'll just kind of come out with it and let you know now, is a gentleman, Michael Wentworth. Him and his wife, Connie, have hosted a support group here in Mason City for many years, and we're going to have Mike with us back here in a little bit after we listen to our opening song today, which I'll also just jump right into because it's right here in front of me and I'm excited to talk about it. It's You've Got a Friend, a 1971 song written by the American singer-songwriter Carole King. Some of you may know this song because James Taylor also made it popular the very same year, 1971. He took it from her, and I say that facetiously, but he got his hands on it and really liked it, and she also liked it. So really, concurrently, they both recorded it, and it became very successful in each one's regard. According to Taylor, King told him that the song was a response to a line in his earlier song, Fire and Rain. She kind of denied this later in an interview in 1972 and said that she didn't write it with James or anybody else specifically in mind, but it almost does answer the line in Fire and Rain of, I've seen lonely times when I could not find a friend. Well, what better way to answer that than a song called You've Got a Friend? But anyway, this song went on to win Grammys for both Taylor, Best Male Vocal Pop Performance, and King for Song of the Year at the 14th Annual Grammy Awards in 1972. So both of them realized a huge amount of success with this. It's also been done by dozens of other artists. So you may know, you may have heard the Dusty Springfield, Michael Jackson, Anne Marie, Donnie Hathaway, and on. There's many, many versions out there, but these are by far the two most popular. And then finally, in 2001, Taylor's version was inducted into the Grammy Hall of Fame, and then King's version was inducted in 2002. So once again, both very, very successful artists have done this song, and it sounds great either way. But today, the tie goes to the author. So we're going to listen to the Carole King version of You've Got a Friend. We'll be right back.

0: Welcome back to As I Get Older. We have just heard You've Got a Friend by Carole King. I hope you enjoyed that version of it. If you're just joining us here, we talked a little bit about how James Taylor really at the same time made that a popular song too. But this was the Carole King version. She wrote it, so we're going to play her today. We are here now with our guest, Michael Wentworth. And Michael and his wife, Connie, have hosted a support group specifically on dementia here in Mason City for several years. And I've sent people to this group, and I get the news from this group sometimes, and we host it in one of the Good Shepherd properties. So I'm a little bit more on top of it than I am some other things, but we're so thankful that they do this. And I think it provides such a great value for our community to come out and do this. And it's really kind of doing some of God's work to be able to sustain this kind of a thing, because it's not always the most fun topic and not the most exciting, and it really can be kind of a downer if taken the wrong way. But we're going to welcome Michael here. Hello.
1: Thank you for having me, Ian. And before we get started, I just want to say thank you to you and to the Good Shepherd organization for allowing us to use your facilities to host our group. And I'm going to put a plug in. The one here in Mason City, we do the third Wednesday of every month from 6 p.m. to 8 p.m. at the Kentucky Ridge Assisted Living Facility. And we just started a new one in Clear Lake at the Clear Lake Arts Center, from 10:15 to 11:15. So we're going to see where that goes. And again, thank you to you and Good Shepherd for allowing us to have the one here in Mason City. As you said, Connie and I have been doing this for several years. My mom contracted Alzheimer's. We were not living here at the time. And when we retired, we were trying to decide where we wanted to live, and decided that since she was ill and my dad was also ill, that this was the place that we needed to come back to. So we joined a support group that was already established. We learned a lot, made some good friends. And after a couple of years, the two hosts decided that it was time to retire. And out of the blue, they announced it at one of the meetings. And we saw the looks on the faces of the people that, like, what are we going to do now? How are we going to manage this? And lo and behold, Connie and I talked about it, and we just decided that we just needed to make it continue. So the former hosts were very enthusiastic that we were going to do that, and the rest is up, taking us to today. And we have two of those same original people still belong to our group at Kentucky Ridge. So we're real pleased about that.
0: Very good. You've said a lot there, and thank you so much for what a wonderful background. First off, a shout out to Connie. She can't be here today or was not here. We get you, but behind every one of us, there's a better one of us, right? And that's...
1: I will say on air here that Connie is the backbone of this group. When people call us, she's probably the one they're going to talk to. She does all the sign-in sheets, the paperwork, the website, Facebook page, everything that goes on in this group. She's pretty much responsible for. So this could not happen the way it does without her interaction in it. And I'm thankful and blessed that she's a part of this group.
0: Sure, sure. Well, somebody's got to be on the phones with all that fishing I hear you get done, right?
1: Well, I'm pretty tied up with some other things I'm involved in, but she really is the backbone, and it shows. It shows.
0: Of course. So back with what you were saying about how you originally joined this group, What took you there? What emotions were you or Connie experiencing that you said, you know, I think we need to up our game a little bit in how we're dealing with this? What made you do that?
1: Well, when we first went to the meetings, I basically just wanted to know more about Alzheimer's and dementia. And I wanted to know, and I know this is going to sound kind of morbid, but I wanted to know what was going to be my mom's ultimate demise. What was going to happen to her because of this Alzheimer's? And so they were very blunt in telling me, you know, what her path was going to be. So that's what really helped us, Ian, to make the decision to keep it going, because we knew what an impact it had on us, and we knew what an impact it would have on other people to experience what we did.
0: Mm-hmm. So after you started attending these meetings, what did that salve feel like? You wanted to know what your mom's ultimate demise was. What other feelings did it help you kind of assuage or feel better about? Or what did you learn along the way that made you say, you know, this is really worth it? I'm going to keep coming back here.
1: Well, it was very rewarding, Ian, to hear about the work that the Alzheimer's Association was doing to find a cure for this terrible disease. Trial match that goes on that people can get involved in, learning about early diagnosis opens the door for so many things. Early treatment, early diagnosis, early means early treatment. Early diagnosis means planning ahead for what you'd like to see happen, letting your loved one be a part of the decision-making while they still have their cognitive ability available to them. So that was all very bolstering to hear. And my dad being her primary caregiver, it gave him a lot of things to think about. And the patience that is required to be a caregiver for somebody with a form of dementia or Alzheimer's is really such a determining factor of how this journey is going to go. Is you really have to be a very patient person, and you have to leave your reality at the door, so to speak, and get into your loved one's reality of how they view the world now that they have Alzheimer's.
0: Sure. We talk sometimes in terms of every behavior has meaning and purpose behind it. And so, you know, as we have taken care of people with dementia, you know, it's always a riddle. And sometimes you really can't figure it out of what is this behavior? You know, they'll say something off the wall, or there's some kind of behavior off the wall, and you kind of go, this just makes no sense. But do you subscribe to that theory that even in an advanced dementia state, that every behavior does have some form of meaning and is to be interpreted?
1: Yes, it does. Anything that's said, every action has meaning. And one thing I want the listeners to understand is there is no upside at all to arguing or bringing a mistake to someone's attention who has Alzheimer's. I remember very vividly visiting my mom at Good Shepherd in the memory unit, and we're sitting in the lounge, and she looks outside, and it was a cloudy day, middle of July, I think, and she said, "Oh, it looks so cold out there. I hope it's not going to snow." And rather than say, "Mom, it's July, you know, what are you..." I just said, "You know, it does look cold out there. I hope it doesn't. I don't think it was in the forecast," or something like that. So patience and putting yourself in their reality. Don't argue. My mom used to ask a lot, Ian, about her home. And we used to think that she was talking about where she lived here in Mason City prior to going to Good Shepherd. And we learned that what she was really talking about was her childhood home.
0: Sure, getting off the bus or walking home.
1: Yes.
0: Or, yeah.
1: And she could not tell me what she had for lunch or even if she had lunch, but she could tell me something that she did as a child that was a memory, walking with a friend or one of her sisters or... and she talked about her parents a lot. When are they coming to see me? And things like that. So that led us to believe, and then we found out later that she was talking about her childhood memories and her childhood home. So, yes, what they say and do does have a meaning, and it takes patience and understanding to determine exactly what that is.
0: Okay. Thank you for that. I'm going to speak as the common person here and tell you support groups are for other people, not for me. I'm special and I can just get through all this stuff on my own. What would you say to that kind of an attitude of somebody that's either thinking that it's either nonsense or they're maybe embarrassed to show up at their, you know, at a support group like that? What does it look like when someone comes to your group? What's that look like? And two, what would you say to someone who's struggling at home quietly, but just hasn't quite made the decision to join you?
1: Well, I'll start with the second one. It's somebody that's at home listening and they're waffling on whether or not what they should do, join a support group, just continue on, try to do it themselves. I would say that the benefits of joining a support group far and away outweigh just trying to handle this yourself, because when you come to one of our meetings, And I say this to these people all the time, right to their faces, that they are some of the most caring, loving, compassionate people that you would ever want to meet. If you knew them outside of the support group, you would probably be good friends, because they are, to a person, just as concerned about your situation as they are about their own. And we have had people, several people actually, whose loved ones have passed away from the disease, and they still have continued to come to the meetings for a while because they felt they had value to contribute to the other people that came to the meeting, and they wanted to share that. Again, somebody that comes to the meetings, we tell people right away, after we give them a little background of Connie and myself, we tell them you can speak if you want to, you can just listen if you want to. You decide when we go around the room and everybody gets a chance to talk. And when it comes to you, if you want to pass, fine. If you want to say something, we encourage them to obviously tell us a little bit about their story, what's going on, what family member are we talking about, what problems have you run into, are they home, are they in a facility, so we can, you know, get a picture of what they're going through. But again, somebody sitting at home, if you're listening to me, obviously, please consider coming in and taking the first step and coming to see us, and let's talk about your situation. Let's get it out, and we'll talk about it.
0: That's a great insight. Thank you for that. You know, I guess on top of that a little bit, and I don't have the actual data in front of me, but I know I've read several articles on what an epidemic loneliness is in America, maybe the world, but America for sure. Even as adults surrounded by people, you're lonely. And I can't imagine having a spouse of 40, 50, upwards, you know, 60 years. It's dementia in this instance is really a long, painful goodbye, isn't it? It really is kind of the epitome of loneliness, is every day gets a little dimmer and a little dimmer.
1: It certainly is. And Connie and I, we haven't done one for a while, but we have written periodic articles for the Globe Gazette based on situations or topics that have come up at our meetings. And the very first article we wrote was, I led off the article by talking about a song by a group called Three Dog Night called One is the Loneliest Number.
0: Oh, of course.
1: And I built my article on that song that it can be. There are people that have a great support group. They have a large family. They have a lot of friends. They get a lot of help. And there are others, Ian, who it's just the spouse. And they're bearing all this themselves. And it can be the loneliest number, one person doing this by themselves. So that's why we do the support group, and that's why we encourage people to come and not be alone.
0: Of course. And arguably, for the surviving spouse or the one not inflicted with the dementia, there's still living to be done.
1: Yes.
0: And I think people forget about that sometimes, is that people get so connected, especially older generations, I think, get so connected that they forget that they are individual people capable of rising up and doing things beyond, outside of the scope of their marriage or relationship, whatever it is they have.
1: Exactly. And I'm glad you brought that up, because one of the things that we really talk to caregivers about is the fact that as of right now, there is no cure for Alzheimer's. So there's nothing we can really do to help the person that's affected. We're here to help the caregivers get out of the house, try to maintain a normal life, have lunch with their friends, golf, fish, whatever they normally did before this all happened.
0: A lot of rediscovery going on there, I think, as this happens.
1: And do not feel guilty about doing this, because if we can provide a resource, a respite resource for you, for somebody that somebody can come in and watch your loved one, or that you can take them somewhere to get respite care while you do some your errands or whatever you want to do, even if you just want to take a nap, we try to provide the resources so you can do that. So, yes, we want caregivers to lead as normal a life as possible, because there are mental and physical issues that can arise from this if you don't try to lead a normal life and get out and treat yourself.
0: Mm-hmm. We've seen many times, and I know I tell people this on a weekly basis, that many times the caregiver suffers faster than the one being cared for, just because it is such a hard grind and they do wear so much of it so heavy, and physically and emotionally it just is taxing.
1: I don't have the numbers in front of me, and I'm sorry about that, but there is a statistic out there from the Alzheimer's Association that says that I think it's somewhere around 2/3 of caregivers across the country pass away before their loved one does, because of the mental and physical stress of being a caregiver, which is very sobering.
0: Well, you've got enough credibility. I'll take you on your word with that one.
1: I can assure you that's it.
0: That's very good. So great insight there. What keeps you and Connie doing this? This isn't necessarily fun or entertaining for you. Why is this such a powerful calling for you guys?
1: Well, you're right. There are some things about it that aren't very pleasant. We've had people, one in particular that I remember, a young lady came, and I think she cried the whole meeting. She was so overwhelmed, and she finally opened up and she had some questions, but being able to have somebody come to a meeting, Ian, and they're distraught because they think that they're going to lose their cars, they're going to lose their home, they're going to basically go bankrupt because of this. There's no cure, so they're not going to be able to help their loved one recover. Are they going to have the patience and the ability to be a caregiver and take care of their loved one and then be able to help them find out that they're not going to lose their vehicles, they're not going to lose their home, they're not going to go bankrupt. And we had a person not too long ago that came in that particular situation, and after we directed that person for some legal assistance, the next meeting, it was just like a night and day transformation.
0: They were just so overwhelmed to begin with.
1: Yes, and that's what keeps us going, is being able to help somebody like that, seeing somebody come in just at their wits' end. They don't know what they're going to do, and it may take more than one meeting, obviously, but between us and the other people that attend that have experienced maybe that same thing, we're able to turn their whole attitude around. And and then there's a thing here, and this is kind of selfish, but Connie and I like to think that our parents would be proud.
0: Of course they would. Of course.
1: I'd like to think that it's a tribute to my mom.
0: If they're not proud, I'm proud.
1: And I think my dad would be proud that, you know, he struggled as a caregiver and that we continued doing this. And Connie's folks were a loving couple, and I'm confident they would be proud that we're both doing this for people. And we're both retired, and so it's our way of giving back. I know people say that a lot as a catchphrase, but we look at it as giving back to the community, to people that are going through this with the help of Good Shepherd.
0: Sure. Very, very wise words. Yes. What other advice or resources would you point people to that are dealing with dementia? I mean, of course, they can show up for the group and go through that, but what are some other things you would say of, okay, you've got some advanced dementia going on, things are no longer manageable at home, there's really some hard decisions coming. What other things are important to kind of check the boxes or make sure are being taken care of?
1: Well, first off, is early detection. And that I can say that some of our members have said that can be extremely difficult to be able to get in to see the specific professionals that need to make those diagnoses, okay? But once that's done and you get the early diagnosis, again, it opens the door to early treatment. You can sit down and with the loved one and make the hard decisions about what do they want to see happen. How long do they want to stay? They have to understand that at some point they may not be able to stay in their home. Driving is a huge issue at our meetings. Some people are very good about giving up driving, and others are just stubborn as can be. So we recommend a contract, if you will, that is signed by both parties, the caregiver and the affected person, that when the time comes that their driving is viewed as a dangerous activity, that they will turn their keys in and stop driving. And even though the chances of them remembering that document, let alone signing it, are pretty slim, at least you have something that you can hand them and say, we talked about this, you agreed that you would give up driving. And then there's a whole host of other things. You can get your doctor to write a prescription saying no more driving. You can have the Department of Motor Vehicles assist you in, you can take your loved one for their eye test or their renewal on their driver's license, and they say, I'm sorry, you flunked.
0: It's a fancy game of good cop, bad cop.
1: Yeah, it's a game you have to play, but that's what we recommend people to do. And just like I said, coming to the support group, that's where you get these ideas. You tell us what the problem is, and someone at this meeting will assist you in, here's what I did, and it worked. You might try this, you might try that. And just helping people and solving a problem that they might have is the big thing with us. That's the most rewarding, and that's what keeps us going. We've talked about this a few times, that we will continue doing this until nobody shows up.
0: Well, I'm glad to hear that.
1: or we physically are just, something happens to us health-wise where we just can't do it anymore. But we've had some slim meetings where we've just had a few people show up, and we average between, I'll say, 15 and 20 people a month, which is pretty good.
0: That's very good. Business be booming.
1: Yeah. And it's a good news, bad news thing. You know, you want people to show up for what you're trying to do, and yet the more people that show up, the more you realize what an issue it is and a problem for people. So, that's kind of our philosophy of what we're going to do, and whether we're going to expand it anymore, I don't know. We wanted to get a bigger footprint, if you will, in Clear Lake, a bigger presence. Connie and I are also on the walk committee, the North Iowa Walk to End Alzheimer's, out at every September.
0: Yes.
1: Out at NIAC. So we wanted to get a bigger footprint, our presence over in Clear Lake. So that's another reason why we decided to start a support group over there and get people thinking about us and knowing us, who we are, and what have you.
0: Very good. So, you know, you said something earlier that kind of touched on me, and I like the idea of a contract. It's almost permission to not be a burden for somebody, you know. And
1: yes.
0: And when it's time, you're acknowledging that at some point, you know, for me, I think I wouldn't want to give up my license. And even if I argued with it at the time and said, that's not my writing or whatever, you know, antidote I used to try to override it, for the caregiver, that has to feel good to know that you talked about this and that this day would come and it would be a difficult decision.
1: Yes,
0: but
1: and because everybody, Ian, we all have our own individual personalities, and so does a person when they get Alzheimer's and dementia. They have their own way of dealing with that. So some people would look at that contract and go, okay, I believe you. That looks like my signature. I'll quit driving. And others get belligerent, no, and that's when you have to turn to the other resources. The Department of Motor Vehicles, have your doctor write something saying no driving. So,
0: sure. But from an emotional standpoint, it's nice
1: yes,
0: to be
1: yes,
0: able to.
1: Exactly.
0: You know you're pulling the strings behind the scenes. But, Mike, before we go today, complete the following sentence for me. As you get older, what in your life?
1: As I get older, and Connie feels the same way, as we get older, we already realize that we can't do things the way we used to do them. We need help. We need maybe a support group is an over-dramatization of it, but we need help with things that need to be done around the house. Maybe somebody will need to come in and mow the yard or clean my gutters when I used to do that myself, you know. So we just realize that we're aging and we need help, and that's what we try to communicate to everybody, including your listeners, that don't try to do this alone. And also I want to throw in too, before we end this, that we try to tell people, Ian, that however you manage this as a caregiver, even if you can't do something and you have to turn to somebody else for help, under no circumstances should you feel guilty about doing that. People say, well, they come to the meetings and say, I told my husband, I told my wife, I will always take care of you no matter what. And it gets to the point where it's not safe for you to do that, either for the caregiver or for your loved one. So you need to turn to a facility like Good Shepherd to help you take care of them. Do not feel guilty about doing that, because you're still seeing that they're being taken care of. And the burden that it releases from you by going a direction like that, you're free to come and go, visit them, and it takes the burden away. So do not feel guilty about looking at other options for care if you feel that you just cannot do that by yourself anymore.
2: Well, you've certainly spoken some truth in my mind here today, and I know I said it earlier, but I'll say it again. I'm so very thankful and proud of the work you and Connie are doing, and we're just fortunate to have it under some of our roofs and ours.
1: Yes.
2: I have a front row seat to some of it, but thank you so much for doing that and for being here today, Michael.
1: Well, I'm sorry I get to talking about this. I'm very passionate about it, and I probably talked maybe more than you care to have me talk, but I'm very passionate about it, and I hope people consider would come into one of our meetings, meeting our group, telling us their story, getting it off their chest, so to speak, and letting us help them.
2: Very good. Thank you for being here.
1: You're welcome. Thank you.
2: Our second song in this episode is With a Little Help from My Friends, which is a song by the rock band The Beatles. And we've talked about The Beatles several times on this show, and we're going to talk about them again today here. This 1967 song was meant for Sgt. Pepper's Lonely Hearts Club Band album, which is one of their most notable albums. If you talk about The Beatles, everybody wants to reference that one. This particular song was co-written by John Lennon and Paul McCartney, and interestingly enough, they wrote it to be sung by the drummer Ringo Starr. Which he, if anybody that knows anything about the Beatles, Ringo was back on the drum set and was very rarely the writer of the song or, as the front man singing the song. So it was kind of unique in that regard. It was also briefly called Bad Finger Boogie. And this is supposedly because John Lennon had injured his finger, and he composed the melody on a piano, and he used his middle, a.k.a. the naughty finger, to compose the song on the piano. So they kind of jokingly called it the Bad Finger Boogie. Here's what I'm going to throw in a little twist at you, though. We're not going to listen to that version today. We are going to listen to the Joe Cocker version from 1968. He took this song, and with influence from people he liked, such as Aretha Franklin and Ray Charles, he radically changed the sound of this song, and it became really an anthem after he performed it in Woodstock in 1969. Then a couple weeks later, he went to the Isle of Wight Festival and performed it again, and that version, particular version, gained even more fame in 1988 when it was used as the opening theme song for the television series The Wonder Years. And I know I've mentioned The Wonder Years on this story or on this podcast before. Was one of the greatest shows to me growing up. It's really a coming of age story, and it kind of coincided with me at that age. So I can always remember the intro to that song, and it's back in a day when you maybe had a VCR, you maybe knew how to program the thing to record, but you really had to be somewhere at a certain time if you wanted to watch a certain TV program. And there was none of that streaming stuff or on demand or any of that. You knew Wednesday nights were to sit there, and you all tuned in, and I miss those days quite a bit when things like this took a little bit of effort. But Cocker took this song, and he really, really ran with it and turned it into just a powerhouse hit for him. Interestingly enough, after it was released in the United States, the Maryland governor at the time, a guy named Spiro Agnew, most of us know about Spiro Agnew because of his affiliation with President Nixon, and Spiro was the vice president, lobbied to have this song banned because he believed it was about drug use. And I think about some of today's contemporary music and what we listen to and hear and what's censored and what's not, and my, how times have changed. But with that, we're going to go ahead and listen to the Joe Cocker version of With a Little Help from My Friend.

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2: Here's your Inspiration 97.9 KCMR forecast. Slight chance of rain showers today. Otherwise, cloudy skies with a few peaks of sun. Daytime highs approaching 85. Easterly winds 5 to 10 miles per hour. Partly cloudy skies tonight. Slight chance of thunderstorms. Lows around 64. Overcast tomorrow. Chance of thunderstorms. Highs level off around 79. Upper 70s Monday with a slight chance for showers. Much warmer Tuesday with highs in the upper 80s and thunderstorms. I'm Staff Meteorologist Paul Trombley. Currently 73.

Welcome to Praise and Worship with Kim. It is good to have you with me today. As we begin our time together, I want you to think about one simple question. What responsibility do we have for the people God has placed around us? We live in a world that often tells us to mind our own business. Take care of yourself. Look out for number one. Don't get involved. But Scripture gives us a very different picture. God tells us that we are connected to one another. We have responsibilities toward one another. Sometimes loving someone means encouraging them. Sometimes it means praying for them. And sometimes, perhaps most difficult of all, it means lovingly telling someone the truth when we see them heading in the wrong direction. Today's scriptures have a great deal to say about that. Our first reading comes from the book of Ezekiel, chapter 33, verses 7 through 9. Son of man, I have made you a watchman for the house of Israel. So hear the word I speak, and give them warning from me. When I say to the wicked, O wicked man, you will surely die, and you do not speak out to dissuade him from his ways, that wicked man will die for his sin, and I will hold you accountable for his blood. But if you do warn the wicked man to turn from his ways, and he does not do so, he will die for his sin, but you will have saved yourself. The image God gives Ezekiel is that of a watchman. A watchman had an important responsibility. He was supposed to stay awake, pay attention, and warn the people when danger was coming. Imagine standing on a city wall at night. Everyone else is asleep, but your job is to watch. And if you see danger approaching, you don't remain silent. You sound the alarm. God tells Ezekiel that he has a similar responsibility. He is to warn people when they are going in the wrong direction. Now, that doesn't mean Ezekiel is responsible for forcing people to change. That's an important distinction.

We can warn someone. We cannot make their decision for them. There may be someone in your life right now who needs encouragement. There may be someone who needs to hear, "I'm concerned about you." There may even be someone who has wandered away from God, and perhaps God has placed you in that person's life for a reason. But being a watchman doesn't mean standing over people and judging them. It means caring enough to speak when silence would be easier. Sometimes the most loving thing we can do is say something difficult, and sometimes the most loving thing we can do is simply pray. But ultimately, we aren't the ones who change hearts. God does.

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I'm Kim, and this is where faith comes to life. Our second scripture comes from the book of Romans, with chapter 13, verses 8 through 10. Let no debt remain outstanding, except the continuing debt to love one another, for he who loves his fellow man has fulfilled the law. The commandments: do not commit adultery, do not murder, do not steal, do not covet, and whatever other commandment there may be, are summed up in this one rule: love your neighbor as yourself. Love does no harm to its neighbor. Therefore, love is the fulfillment of the law. Paul makes the Christian life sound remarkably simple. Love one another. But we know that loving one another isn't always simple. It's easy to love people who love us. It's easy to be kind to people who are kind to us. It's easy to pray for people who agree with us. But what about the difficult people? What about the person who has hurt us? What about the person who irritates us? What about the person who sees the world completely differently than we do? Paul doesn't give us an escape clause. He says, love thy neighbor as thyself. Notice that he doesn't say, love your neighbor if your neighbor deserves it. He doesn't say, love your neighbor if your neighbor agrees with you. He simply says, love. And love isn't merely a feeling. Sometimes love is patience. Sometimes love is forgiveness. Sometimes love is speaking the truth. Sometimes love is setting aside our pride. Sometimes love is picking up the phone and saying, I was thinking about you. And sometimes love is praying for someone when they don't even know you're praying for them. That kind of love is not weakness. That kind of love is evidence that Christ is working in us.

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Our final devotion today takes us to the 18th chapter of Matthew's Gospel with verses 15 through 20. If your brother sins against you, go and show him his fault, just between the two of you. If he listens to you, you have won your brother over. But if he will not listen, take one or two others along, so that every matter may be established by the testimony of two or three witnesses. If he refuses to listen to them, tell it to the church. And if he refuses to listen even to the church, treat him as you would a pagan or a tax collector. I tell you the truth, whatever you bind on earth will be bound in heaven, and whatever you loose on earth will be loosed in heaven. Again, I tell you that if two of you on earth agree about anything you ask for it, it will be done for you by my Father in heaven. For where two or three come together in my name, there am I with them. There are two parts of this passage that I especially want us to remember. First, Jesus tells us how to deal with conflict. He doesn't tell us to gossip. He doesn't tell us to complain about someone to everybody else. He essentially says, go to the person. Talk to them privately. That's difficult. It is much easier to talk about someone than it is to talk to someone. But Jesus calls us to something better. If someone has hurt us, we should seek reconciliation. If we have hurt someone, we should be willing to listen. And if there is a problem, we should try to solve it with humility rather than pride. The second part of this passage is one of the most comforting promises Jesus ever gave us. Where two or three are gathered together in my name, there am I in the midst of them. What a promise! It doesn't say where thousands are gathered. It doesn't say where everything is perfect. It says where two or three are gathered in his name. That means Jesus is present in the small gatherings. He's present when a husband and wife pray together. He's present when a family bows its head around the dinner table. He's present when two friends pray for one another. He's present when a small church congregation gathers. And he's present when you sit quietly by yourself and turn your heart toward him. You may feel alone today. You may feel as though nobody understands what you are going through. But you are not forgotten. Christ is near. And perhaps that's the message we need to carry with us this week. We belong to one another. We are called to love one another. We are called to watch out for one another. We are called to forgive one another. And above all, we are called to point one another toward Jesus.

0: 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Be encouraged and be renewed. Until we meet again, may God bless you, keep you, and give you his peace. And remember, where two or three are gathered in his name, he is there. Heavenly Father, thank you for the people you have placed in our lives. Help us to love them, encourage them, forgive them, and pray for them. Give us wisdom to know when to speak and when to listen, and give us courage to follow wherever you lead. Remind us that we are never alone, because you are always with us. May your love shine through our words and actions this week. In Jesus' name we pray. Amen.
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1: 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Slight chance of rain showers today. Otherwise, cloudy skies with a few peaks of sun. Daytime highs approaching 85. Easterly winds 5 to 10 miles per hour. Partly cloudy skies tonight. Slight chance of thunderstorms. Lows around 64. Overcast tomorrow. Chance of thunderstorms. Highs level off around 79. Upper 70s Monday with a slight chance for showers. Much warmer Tuesday with highs in the upper 80s and thunderstorms. I'm Staff Meteorologist Paul Trombley. Currently 73.

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3: 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The awards ceremony follows at the Mason City Community Theater starting at 6:45 p.m., followed by the after party at Bricks Wine and Whiskey starting at 8. Admission is $30 for the whole weekend, $20 for a day pass, and $10 for a two-hour block. Please note that Thursday night's local filmmakers night and Saturday award ceremony are free to attend and no ticket is required. 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
1: 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Cloudy skies with a few peaks of sun this afternoon, with daytime highs approaching 82. Winds out of the east, 5 to 10 miles per hour. Slight chance of thunderstorms tonight, lows around 64. Overcast tomorrow, chance for storms, high temperatures reach up to 79. Upper 70s Monday, with a slight chance of rain showers. Turning much warmer Tuesday, with highs in the upper 80s and thunderstorms possible. I'm Staff Meteorologist Paul Trombley. Currently, it's 77 degrees.

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1: Miles from WXYZ in Detroit, Michigan, at radio station WEBR in Buffalo, New York, was the home of scriptwriter Francis Hamilton Stryker. Fran was a contract writer, which meant he owned the scripts he wrote and could sell them to any willing purchaser. He had been writing the Warner Lester stories and selling them to WXYZ as well as other radio stations. James Jewell, dramatic director at WXYZ, contacted Stryker when station owner George W. Trendle decided he wanted to add a Western for children to local programming. Fran had been trying to sell a series that he had been writing called Covered Wagon Days. With a criteria of disguised lone cowboy, he was able to rework these scripts to match the request from Jewell. Since Stryker was a contract writer, he was able to sell his writing to anyone. There is some evidence that more than one radio station was producing their own Ranger show for a brief period of time. By 1934, Trendle offered Stryker a contract as a full-time writer at WXYZ for $125 a week. As part of the contract, Stryker was to give up any claim on the creation of the Lone Ranger. In a 1960 episode of To Tell the Truth, Stryker said he created the show and it was first broadcast from Buffalo, New York. Trendle made Stryker write a letter to the network, rescinding these statements. Fran Stryker is responsible for the characters Silver Bullets and Silver Horseshoes. This fact is based on a letter from Jewell to Stryker. This week's episode, The Last of the Carson Gang, originally broadcast May 18, 1953, starring Brace Beamer and John Todd.

his faithful Indian companion Tonto, the daring and resourceful masked rider of the plains, led the fight for law and order in the early western United States. Nowhere in the pages of history can

0: Tom himself labored in the back room to keep the press operating. Inky looked up as the door opened and saw Tonto and Ned, the houseboy from Ma Hank's Hotel.
1: Hi, Tonto. Ned.
2: Hello, Inky.
1: It's great to see you, Tonto. Where's the Lone Ranger?
2: Him with Marshal Jim Frazier.
3: I heard him say he's looking for an escaped convict named Deke Jones.
2: We think Jones near Modoc City.
3: Mrs. Bent, Ma Hank sent me to pick up the paper you're contributing to her rummage sale.
4: It's there on the counter, Ned.
1: Hey, someone else is coming here.
4: An old timer, looks like.
2: Me know him. Him outlaw named Sid Carson.
5: An outlaw?
2: Not outlaw now. Him serve time in jail.
6: I'd like to see the editor of this newspaper, eh? Hey, you're Tonto.
2: That right?
6: You and your masked friend jail me.
2: You go straight now?
6: Yeah, doggone right.
7: Did I hear someone ask for me?
6: I asked for you if you're the editor.
7: Well, I am.
6: And maybe you'll run an ad for a shaving mug.
7: Shaving mug?
6: Yes, a special one. Tell where there's $100,000 worth of gold to be found.
7: Hold on.
6: Pete stole the gold 15 years ago and hid it somewhere near Modoc City.
7: Stolen gold, eh?
6: Well, it was stolen from Mexican revolutionists. Their plot was discovered and they went into hiding. Right now, that gold belongs to whoever finds it. And I'll split with the man who helps me.
7: You say the gold's hidden near here?
6: Yes. Brother Pete hid it. Then joined my other brothers, and soon after that, they were caught and jailed. And the Lone Ranger caught me. I went to prison in California.
7: Where are your brothers now?
6: Hank went to the gallows. Pete got life in territorial prison. Jed was turned over to the law in California. He was sentenced to the same prison I was.
2: Now me hear about capture a gang.
6: Yeah, Jed was killed trying to burst out of prison. But he'd already told me about Pete's gold.
7: When were you released?
6: A couple of months ago. I went to territorial prison to see Pete.
7: Did he tell you about the gold?
6: No, he couldn't. The guards might overheard us talk. But Pete's cellmate was a trustee who painted things on glass in China. On visiting days, he sold his work outside the prison gates.
7: Well, that's one of the privileges of being a trustee.
6: Pete told me that he had the trustee paint a picture of our old homestead on the shaving mug. He said the picture even showed the old bull in the pasture.
7: What about it?
6: We never had a homestead. Picture tells where the gold's hidden.
2: What's that? The gold.
6: But before I could buy the mug, some other visitor got it. 2 days later, Pete died.
3: But who bought the mug?
6: Well, the trustee said he'd sold it to a peddler. I followed the critter this far, but I've lost his trail. Now I'm broke. Can't go any further without help.
7: Why'd you come to me?
6: And heard that you were on the level. I trust you.
7: Thanks.
6: A mug might turn up if you run an ad saying it's a keepsake.
7: I'll think about it, Sid. Meanwhile, here's $5. Get yourself a good meal.
6: Yeah, thanks a lot. For sure, use a meal. Yeah. So long, Injun.
2: Adios, Sid.
6: Don't forget to run the ad for the mug.
7: The old fraud.
1: Don't you believe what he said, Tom?
7: Of course not.
8: Is he gone, Tom?
7: Yes, Hilda.
3: He told us all about a fortune in hidden gold.
8: Ned, if you're to take that stationery to Ma Hank for the rummage sale, you better get going.
3: Yes, I'm going right now. So long, Inky.
1: See you later, Ned. But don't tell anyone about the gold.
3: Don't worry. I'll keep it quiet.
7: There's no need for secrecy, Inky.
1: But, Tom, we don't want everyone to find out about that buried treasure.
8: What's this talk about buried treasure?
7: Oh, forget it, Hilda. Old Sid was just telling a good story.
1: I believed him.
7: At your age, I might have believed him too, Inky.
8: Here's a copy of the paper for the Lone Ranger, Tonto. The ink's still wet.
2: Me take it to him.
7: I'm going with you, Tonto. I'd like to talk to the masked man about that escaped convict he's looking for.
0: The escaped convict named Deke Jones had found shelter in Ace Spencer's Cafe in Modoc City. From the window of a second-floor bedroom that served as a hideout, the freshly shaven fugitive looked into the street. Ace Spencer stood beside him, scowling.
9: Deke, what started a smart gent like you on a treasure hunt?
10: I was in the prison hospital, Ace, bunking next to Pete Carson when he died. While he was delirious, he mistook me for his brother, Sid. Told me to be sure to get a hold of the shaving mug his cellmate painted. The picture on the mug tells where to find $100,000 in buried gold.

0: And you believe that?
1: I found out Sid tried to buy the mug from the trustee, but it had already been sold to a peddler. The trustee said Sid asked a lot of questions about the fellow who bought it. So I broke out of prison, figuring the risk was worth it if I could find the gold and clear out of the country. And I finally traced the peddler who bought it to Modoc City.
0: So that's why you turned up here.
1: Sid Carson's in town for the same reason. I was watching from this window when he went into the newspaper office. He came out a few minutes ago and headed for Ma Hank's hotel.
0: You think he's found the mug?
1: There's only one way to find out. Ask him. I'll split that gold with you if you'll help me get it.
0: All right. What about old Sid Carson? If he's found that mug...
1: We'll kill him if we have to get it. Now go to the Henry house before he leaves the place. But you better go armed in case of trouble.
0: I am armed.
1: Oh, sneak gun, eh?
0: That's the easiest way to take a man by surprise.
1: Well, if you shoot, make sure Carson doesn't live to talk.
0: Don't worry. I'll not put my neck in a noose.
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3: 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I am the author and co-author of more than 30 successfully published books, which can be found on www.martingrahams.biz. It is my pleasure to let you know that a new book is available about the history of the Lone Ranger. As you know, the radio program premiered in 1933, but the producers never began recording those cherished radio adventures until 1938. As a result, those first 5 years of the Lone Ranger have gone virtually unexplored. Few know that Tonto shot and killed Mexicans and gypsies with silver-tipped arrows, that the Lone Ranger had a juvenile sidekick named Little Davy. Few knew that the canine that ran alongside the Lone Ranger or Tonto was at one time engaged to Chief Thundercloud's daughter. Such was the legend and lore that today is preserved only through the radio scripts that survive during those first 5 years. We may have more than 2,000 radio adventures to enjoy in recorded form, but those first 5 years are truly a lost treasure. So my co-author and I tracked down archives and family relatives involved with those radio productions to accurately document that missing gap. I'm pleased to announce that our 800-page book, The Lone Ranger, The Early Years, 1933 to 1937, is now available on Amazon.com and my website, www.martingrahams.biz.

0: Now to continue. Ned returned to Ma Hank's hotel. The buxom landlady was in the large front parlor. Neat stacks of silver and paper currency were on the table in front of her.
1: Ma, I hope you're not riled because I was late.
2: I don't blame anyone for losing track of time with the Lone Ranger and Tonto around. Come on, the rummage sale's over. We'll clear out of here so Jenny can clean the parlor. Say, bring that box, will you, Ned?
1: Yes. What's in it?
2: Some stuff that was left in the hotel by an old peddler who left town without paying his room rent.
1: Doesn't anyone want it?
2: I couldn't even give it away.
1: Well, if you're giving it away, I'll take it.
2: Well, that suits me, Ned. Say, while I'm putting this cash in the safe, you go to the dining room and see if the old feller at the table's getting enough to eat.
1: Right.
0: Sid Carson was the only occupant of the dining room, blissfully enjoying the best meal he'd eaten in many years. The old man wanted nothing, so Ned returned to the kitchen to investigate the contents of the box Ma had given him. He was lifting the lid when Inky entered, carrying an armful of newspapers.
3: Finished for the day, Inky?
4: No, I'm delivering a newspaper. I brought my Hank 2 dozen copies to sell to a guest.
3: Well, she's in her office putting cash away.
4: I'll put her papers on the table. What's that stuff?
3: Oh, that's just some things we couldn't sell at the rummage sale. Look, here's an old mouth organ. Hey, it works.
4: Here's an old pistol. But the trigger's busted.
3: Oh, that's no good.
4: There's a shaving outfit.
3: Ah, the mug's cracked and chipped. No one would want that.
4: Ned, look at the picture on the mug.
3: It's just a lot of scenery with a bull in the pasture and jumping grasshoppers.
4: That's the mug. The one the trustee painted.
3: You're right. Ma said this stuff was left in the hotel by a peddler who skipped out without paying his bill.
4: And Sid told Tom a peddler bought the mug. Ned, we've got to find Mr. Carson.
1: He's in the dining room right now.
4: Let's go see him.
0: The two boys almost tripped each other in their haste to reach the swinging door that opened into the dining room. In their excitement, they didn't pay any attention to Ace Spencer, who sat across the table from Sid Carson. Spencer had been questioning the old convict when Inky shouted,
4: Mr. Carson, we found it.
1: Look at it.
2: Pete's mug. Look.
4: That's right, Mr. Carson.
0: Ace Spencer reached beneath his coat for his gun as Inky held the mug, pointing with an ink-smudged finger at the scene painted on the side. At that moment, the door from the kitchen opened, and Ma Hank strode into the room.
2: Ned, what's the idea of leaving that stuff spread out on my kitchen floor? Now, I gave it to you because I wanted to get rid of it.
1: But, Ma, I just wanted
2: to clear it out of the kitchen pronto. Now, get moving. A. Spencer, what's the idea of pulling a gun in my hotel?
5: Get your hands up, Ma. Keep your voice down.
2: Why, you loco tinhorn. If you think you can come in here...
5: You're all covered.
2: You can't cover all of us at once.
5: I can cover you long enough to get that mug.
2: No, no, the mug's mine.
5: Not anymore. Hand it over, Inky.
0: Inky's mind raced. The door to the kitchen was behind him, and Ma Hank stood beside him. Holding the mug tightly, he turned and raced for the door.
5: Inky, come back here.
0: Ace whirled to shoot Inky, but Ma Hank's 275 pounds blocked him. Ace backed away before the huge landlady could grab his gun arm. By that time, Inky had escaped.
2: Now what are you going to do, Spencer? Inky's gone.
5: You three are going out the back door of this hotel and through the alley to my place.
2: I'm not going anywhere.
5: Follow orders or I'll shoot Ned and Sid Carson. And I'll put a bullet through you.
2: Why, you dirty skunk. If I had my scatter gun...
5: Shut up and get moving.
0: Meanwhile, Tonto and Tom Bent found the Lone Ranger and Marshal Jim Fraser a short distance from town. The masked man pointed out the tracks he and the marshal were following. The Indian recognized the loose right front shoe.
6: Them tracks. Same as ones we follow from territorial prison.
7: Uh-huh. We'll get the critter now.
8: You mind if I join the manhunt, Marshal Jim?
7: Not at all, Tom.
9: Come on. Get him.
0: As they rode slowly, watching the ground, Tom told about Sid Carson's visit to the newspaper office earlier that day.
8: The old fraud expected me to believe that story about buried gold.
10: The story's true, Tom.
8: What's that?
10: Pete Carson stole the gold from Mexican revolutionists. Then Pete buried the gold.
8: Where?
10: No one knew until it was found 10 years ago.
8: Well, I'll be doggone.
7: Who found it, mister?
10: A couple of federal agents uncovered it, Marshal Jim. They returned the gold to the Mexican government.
8: Does Sid know it was found?
10: I don't think so, Tom. The affair was handled quietly by Washington and officials of Mexico.
8: Well, how come you know about it?
10: I was with the men who found it.
8: Poor old Sid's in for a big disappointment.
0: As he lay on the floor in the cellar beneath Ace Spencer's cafe, Sid Carson regretted the impulse that had taken him to the newspaper office in search of his brother's gold. Now Ma Hank and Ned, her houseboy, were also prisoners, tied hand and foot like himself. Not one of the prisoners was gagged.
5: Yell your heads off if you want to. This cellar's so well built, no one will hear you.
2: You're loco, Ace Spencer. Inky will bring the law here.
5: I doubt that, Ma.
1: I think she's right, Ace.
5: Eh? He doesn't know I brought these three here, Deke.
1: No, but he's likely to start a search of the whole town.
5: He won't if he knows his friends will die.
1: What do you mean?
5: I'll tell him to give me the mug and keep his mouth shut, or else.
1: Or else we shoot these three, huh?
5: Right, yeah. You keep an eye on him, Deke, while I go look for Inky.
0: As Ace Spencer emerged from the cellar door that opened on an alley in the rear of his cafe, he saw a strange cavalcade coming from his stable. Marshal Fraser was in the lead. Behind him was the Lone Ranger, Tonto, and Tom Bent.
7: Ace, you're just the man we want to see.
5: What's the idea of traveling with a masked man, Marshal?
7: That's my business. Right now, you're the one who'll answer questions.
5: Well, if you've seen Inky, you should know better than to believe anything he says.
8: What do you mean by that, Spencer?
5: Inky's a lying little sneak.
8: Wait!
7: Now hold it, Tom.
8: I'll knock his head off for talking about Inky that way.
7: We didn't come here to talk about Inky.
5: You didn't?
7: No. Who owns the chestnut mare in your stable?
5: Why, that belongs to Cowpoke.
10: Where's the Cowpoke now?
5: Well, he... reckon he's in the cafe.
10: Tonto, go into the cafe. See if anyone answering that man's description is inside.
11: Me, savvy. Me go look for him.
5: But I didn't describe the fellow who owns that mare. You don't know what he looks like.
7: The masked man knows who he is.
5: Why'd you ask me about him?
7: Because I figured you were a crook.
5: You can't prove anything against me.
7: I never had anything against you except the crooked games you run in your cafe.
5: You cleaned those up. I paid my fine.
7: And I turned you loose. But I didn't change my mind about the kind of polecat you are.
12: Marshal Jim! Marshal Jim!
8: Jinky.
12: I've looked all over for you, Marshal Jim.
5: I'm clearing out
7: now
5: of here.
7: Hold it, Ace.
12: No, don't let him get away.
8: Oh, simmer down, Inky.
12: But he's a crook. He tried to get this shaving mug. He pulled a gun on my Hank, Ned, and Sid and me.
10: What about that, Spencer?
5: He's lying.
12: It's the truth, mister. He wants to get the mug.
5: You still have the mug.
12: You tried to take it.
5: Oh, that's loco. What would I want with an old shaving mug?
12: It's worth a fortune.
10: It might have been if you'd had the mug before Pete Carson's gold was found, Inky.
12: Huh?
8: That's right, Inky. Pete's gold was returned to Mexico years ago.
5: And the mug's worthless.
12: Oh.
11: Pete Jones, not in cafe, Kimasabi.
7: He isn't.
5: Well, he must have left the cafe. Maybe somewhere else in town.
7: I figured you were hiding that crook, Spencer.
5: You figured wrong.
10: Perhaps not.
7: Huh?
10: Spencer was coming from the cellar when we met him, Marshal Jim.
7: That's so.
10: If he wanted to conceal Jones, that would be an ideal place to hide him.
8: Gee, that's right.
5: There's no one in the cellar.
7: I'll see for myself. Stand aside, Ace.
5: You stand where you are, Marshal.
0: Ace reached for his hidden gun. As his Derringer cleared leather, the Lone Ranger's Colt roared.
5: Oh!
0: A silver bullet struck Ace's gun arm. His fingers relaxed their grip on the weapon. An instant later, the small gun fell to the ground.
12: He was going for a sneak gun.
8: He was going to shoot you, Marshal Jim.
7: Mister, your shot saved my life.
10: Forget it, Marshal Jim. While you keep an eye on Spencer, Tonto and I'll investigate the cellar.
0: A few moments later, the Lone Ranger and Tonto moved down the steps leading to Spencer's cellar. Tonto's moccasined feet made no sound. But when Deke Jones heard the masked man's boots on the stairs, he called...
13: Find Inky, Ace. Did you get the muck?
0: Turning his attention from the prisoners, Deke looked toward the steps, expecting to see Ace Spencer.
5: Hey, what the...
2: Oh, mister, thank goodness you're here.
10: Don't try for that gun, Deke.
13: Hey, how'd you know my name?
10: The warden in Territorial Prison gave me your description.
13: The warden?
10: Yes, we've been following your trail for weeks.
13: For what?
10: To send you back where you came from.
13: To prison? No masked man's going
10: Don't try it!
12: No! You got him! He shot the gun out of his hand!
10: Tonto, cut the ropes on Ma, Ned, and Sid Carson while I turn Deke Jones over to Marshal Jim.
0: 15 minutes later, Deke Jones and Ace Spencer were in jail. Ma Hank, Ned, Inky, Tom Bent, and Sid Carson were in the marshal's office talking to the young lawman. They explained how Ace had captured them.
7: He'll pay for that. And he'll likewise get a stiff sentence for hiding an escaped convict.
2: That's one trial I'll enjoy watching. I'll have a front seat in court the day he's sentenced.
12: I wish the masked man could be there.
7: He and Tano have already left town, Inky. They're riding back to Territorial Prison to report Deke Jones' capture to the warden.
2: Well, I reckon I'll go back to the hotel. Say, Sid, I need a feller to help out at the Henry House. If you want the job, it's yours.
8: Gosh, ma'am. Working at the hotel means that I'll get 3 square meals a day. I'll work for free just to be sure of eating your cooking.
2: You eat at my place for a while, Sid, and you'll fatten up in no time. Come on, we'll see about finding you a place to bunk.
8: I never figured folks in Modoc City would be so good to an old convict like me.
12: Here's your shaving mug, Mr. Carson. I'm sorry someone else beat you to the gold.
8: Thanks, Hinky. Who got that gold?
7: The masked man said he and a couple of federal men found it 10 years ago, Sid. They returned it to the Mexican government.
8: Oh, poor Pete. He'd be downright broken up if he'd known his gold was found by 2 lawmen and the Lone Ranger.

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0: This is a feature of the Lone Ranger Incorporated, created by George W. Trendle, produced by Trendle Campbell Muir Incorporated, directed by Charles D. Livingston, and edited by Fran Stryker. The part of the Lone Ranger is played by Brace Beamer.
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1: 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Cloudy skies with a few peaks of sun this afternoon, with daytime highs approaching 82. Winds out of the east, 5 to 10 miles per hour. Slight chance of thunderstorms tonight, lows around 64. Overcast tomorrow, chance for storms, high temperatures reach up to 79. Upper 70s Monday, with a slight chance of rain showers. Turning much warmer Tuesday, with highs in the upper 80s and thunderstorms possible. I'm Staff Meteorologist Paul Trombley. Currently, it's 77 degrees. If I

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2: 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On Friday, September 11th, enjoy the day viewing show films at the Mason City Community Theater or the Southbridge Theater at 11:45 a.m. End the night at the after party at Sports Page or the Boulevard in Clear Lake starting at 9. And finally, Saturday, September 12th, the day starts at 11:30 a.m. at the Mason City Community Theater or Southbridge Theater to view another day of outstanding independent films. The awards ceremony follows at the Mason City Community Theater starting at 6:45 p.m., followed by the after party at Bricks Wine and Whiskey starting at 8. Admission is $30 for the whole weekend, $20 for a day pass, and $10 for a two-hour block. Please note that Thursday night's local filmmakers night and Saturday awards ceremony are free to attend and no ticket is required. For more information, visit the Iowa Independent Film Festival Facebook page.
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3: 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Highs around 82 this afternoon. Under cloudy skies, winds out of the east, 5 to 10 miles per hour. Lows dip down to about 64 tonight. Mainly cloudy skies expected. Cloudy skies with a few peaks of sun tomorrow. Chance of thunderstorms. Daytime highs approaching 79. High temperatures reach up to 80 Monday with a slight chance of rain showers. Storms likely 87 on Tuesday. I'm Staff Meteorologist Paul Trombley. Currently 79.

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1: Here's your Inspiration 97.9 KCMR forecast. Highs around 82 this afternoon under cloudy skies. Winds out of the east, 5 to 10 miles per hour. Lows dip down to about 64 tonight. Mainly cloudy skies expected. Cloudy skies with a few peaks of sun tomorrow. Chance of thunderstorms. Daytime highs approaching 79. High temperatures reach up to 80 Monday with a slight chance of rain showers. Storms likely 87 on Tuesday. I'm Staff Meteorologist Paul Trombley. Currently 79.

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1: Here's your Inspiration 97.9 KCMR forecast. Highs around 82 this afternoon under cloudy skies. Winds out of the east, 5 to 10 miles per hour. Lows dip down to about 64 tonight. Mainly cloudy skies expected. Cloudy skies with a few peaks of sun tomorrow. Chance of thunderstorms. Daytime highs approaching 79. High temperatures reach up to 80 Monday with a slight chance of rain showers. Storms likely 87 on Tuesday. I'm Staff Meteorologist Paul Trombley. Currently 79.

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3: 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And finally, Saturday, September 12th, the day starts at 11:30 a.m. at the Mason City Community Theater or Southbridge Theater to view another day of outstanding independent films. The awards ceremony follows at the Mason City Community Theater starting at 6:45 p.m., followed by the after party at Bricks Wine and Whiskey starting at 8. Admission is $30 for the whole weekend, $20 for a day pass, and $10 for a two-hour block. Please note that Thursday night's local filmmakers' night and Saturday awards ceremony are free to attend and no ticket is required. 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
1: 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Highs around 82 this afternoon. Under cloudy skies, winds out of the east, 5 to 10 miles per hour. Lows dip down to about 64 tonight. Mainly cloudy skies expected. Cloudy skies with a few peaks of sun tomorrow. Chance of thunderstorms. Daytime highs approaching 79. High temperatures reach up to 80 Monday with a slight chance of rain showers. Storms likely 87 on Tuesday. I'm Staff Meteorologist Paul Trombley. Currently 79.
2: 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Examples include K-pop Demon Hunters, Spooky Oil Pastels, Potion Explosion, Printmaking, and a Dr. Seuss-based Seussical class. 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This will teach kids about mixed media based on the neon colors and artwork of the famed pop group. 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The museum's main fundraiser, Artoberfest, is set for Friday, October 23rd. The museum, while a city department, receives only half of their funds from the city and must raise the remainder. The event will have live music, great food, hundreds of silent and live auction items, all for the benefit of the museum. Tickets are $50 and can be purchased online or at the museum. The museum has several exhibits on display. Area Show 50 is now on display at the Kenny Lindstrom Gallery. Competition for this show is open to all artists above high school age within 100 miles of Mason City. This year's show drew a total of 114 entries by 62 artists. And the final exhibition includes 36 works by 35 artists. The museum also has an exhibit up in our Center Space Gallery, Rebecca Kimball, artist. That is on display from July 24th to September 26th. Rebecca Kimball is of West Des Moines, and she won the Best in Show Award for Iowa Crafts 47 last year for her fiber work. As a prize for her win, she was given a solo exhibition at the McNider Museum in the Center Space. This will be on display through Saturday, September 26th. The museum is located at 303 2nd Street Southeast in Mason City. The hours are 9 a.m. to 5 p.m. on Wednesdays, Fridays, and Saturdays, and 9 a.m. to 8 p.m. on Tuesdays and Thursdays. 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
1: 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Mainly cloudy skies expected tonight with a low of 64. Winds out of the east, 5 to 10 miles per hour. Cloudy skies with a few peaks of sun tomorrow. Chance of thunderstorms. High temperatures reach up to 79. Partly cloudy tomorrow night. Slight chance of thunderstorms. Lows level off around 62. High of 80 Monday with a slight chance of rain showers. Storms likely 87 on Tuesday. I'm Staff Meteorologist Paul Trombley. Right now, it's 81 degrees.

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1: 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Mainly cloudy skies expected tonight with a low of 64. Winds out of the east, 5 to 10 miles per hour. Cloudy skies with a few peaks of sun tomorrow. Chance of thunderstorms. High temperatures reach up to 79. Partly cloudy tomorrow night. Slight chance of thunderstorms. Lows level off around 62. High of 80 Monday with a slight chance of rain showers. Storms likely 87 on Tuesday. I'm Staff Meteorologist Paul Trombley. Right now, it's 81 degrees.

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1: Here's your Inspiration 97.9 KCMR forecast. Lows around 64 tonight, under mainly cloudy skies. Winds out of the east, 5 to 10 miles per hour. Cloudy skies with a few peaks of sun tomorrow. Chance of thunderstorms. High temperatures reach up to 79. Partly cloudy skies tomorrow night. Slight chance of thunderstorms. Lows level off around 61. Partly cloudy skies Monday with daytime highs approaching 80. 87. Thunderstorms likely Tuesday. I'm staff meteorologist Paul Trombley. Right now, it's 81 degrees.

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1: 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Lows around 64 tonight, under mainly cloudy skies, winds out of the east, 5 to 10 miles per hour. Cloudy skies with a few peaks of sun tomorrow. Chance of thunderstorms. High temperatures reach up to 79. Partly cloudy skies tomorrow night. Slight chance of thunderstorms. Lows level off around 61. Partly cloudy skies Monday with daytime highs approaching 80. 87. Thunderstorms likely Tuesday. I'm Staff Meteorologist Paul Trombley. Right now, it's 81 degrees.

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1: 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Lows around 64 tonight, under mainly cloudy skies, winds out of the east, 5 to 10 miles per hour. Cloudy skies with a few peaks of sun tomorrow. Chance of thunderstorms. High temperatures reach up to 79. Partly cloudy skies tomorrow night. Slight chance of thunderstorms. Lows level off around 61. Partly cloudy skies Monday with daytime highs approaching 80. 87. Thunderstorms likely Tuesday. I'm staff meteorologist Paul Trombley. Right now, it's 81 degrees.

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1: 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Lows around 64 tonight, under mainly cloudy skies, winds out of the east, 5 to 10 miles per hour. Cloudy skies with a few peaks of sun tomorrow. Chance of thunderstorms. High temperatures reach up to 79. Partly cloudy skies tomorrow night. Slight chance of thunderstorms. Lows level off around 61. Partly cloudy skies Monday with daytime highs approaching 80. 87. Thunderstorms likely Tuesday. I'm staff meteorologist Paul Trombley. Right now, it's 81 degrees.

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2: Here's your inspiration 97.9 KCMR forecast. Lows around 64 tonight under mainly cloudy skies. Winds out of the east, 5 to 10 miles per hour. Cloudy skies with a few peaks of sun tomorrow. Chance of thunderstorms. High temperatures reach up to 79. Partly cloudy skies tomorrow night. Slight chance of thunderstorms. Lows level off around 61. Partly cloudy skies Monday with daytime highs approaching 80. 87. Thunderstorms likely Tuesday. I'm staff meteorologist Paul Trombley. Right now, it's 81 degrees.

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1: 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Lows around 64 tonight, under mainly cloudy skies, winds out of the east, 5 to 10 miles per hour. Cloudy skies with a few peaks of sun tomorrow. Chance of thunderstorms. High temperatures reach up to 79. Partly cloudy skies tomorrow night. Slight chance of thunderstorms. Lows level off around 61. Partly cloudy skies Monday with daytime highs approaching 80. 87. Thunderstorms likely Tuesday. I'm staff meteorologist Paul Trombley. Currently 79.